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sorcerers and monsters all joining together to taunt our fallen hero for his misdeeds in the finale of that popular piece. Christian Reif leading the musicians of the Lakes Area Music Festival in the devilishly delightful Symphonie Fantastique by Hector Berlioz here on SymphonyCast. The protagonist in Berlioz's work, a very clear stand-in for the composer himself, who had fallen for the Irish actress Harriet Smithson but had been rebuffed. Berlioz's response was to write that work about a rejected artist who nurses his bruised heart by taking opium and then dreaming of killing her, and then paying the ultimate price for all eternity. The very odd epilogue to the story, Harriet Smithson actually ended up eventually relenting and accepting Berlioz's proposal of marriage, even after he wrote that disturbing work that she was the inspiration for. Needless to say, the marriage did not last very long. I'm Steve Seal. Minnesota's Lakes Area Music Festival was our destination on this week's SymphonyCast, with music by Mykola Lysenko, Jonathan Zeiner, Mel Bonis, Paul Dukas, and Hector Berlioz. 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In the time we have remaining, we'll enjoy a bit more from the musicians of the Lakes Area Music Festival, led by Christian Reif. Here is the Symphony No. 2 by Johannes Brahms on SymphonyCast.

0: 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I'm Steve Seal. 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
3: Shostakovich lived a kind of double life in the Stalin era. You'd have to, as an artist, with the culture police constantly breathing down your neck. As a modernist, he was reprimanded and threatened. As a sign of good behavior, he wrote music for mass audiences in a popular style. But Shostakovich being Shostakovich, he'd managed to suggest just under the surface of the sometimes almost vulgar music, his unique sense of irony and revolt. And that makes it fun. We'll listen to some coming up. Rondo from the Sextet in E-flat by Luigi Gatti, played here by the Calamus Ensemble.

a little Italian appetizer there. Rondo from the Sextet in E-flat by Luigi Gatti. Welcome into our Tuesday evening classical listening. I'm Steve Seal. Some frothy music of Shostakovich coming up. The composer who very much had two sides in his career. The side that bucked against the totalitarianism of Joe Stalin, and the side that where he sort of successfully, at least for periods of time, managed to get the culture authorities to calm down. But he did it in a delightful way, and we'll listen to some of that in just a few minutes. Reverie and Caprice by Hector Berlioz, played here by violinist Guillermo Figueroa with the Orpheus Chamber Orchestra.

0: Reverie and Caprice by Berlioz, Guillermo Figueroa played violin with the Orpheus Chamber Orchestra.
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0: For many, many years, there were two sides to the output of Russian composer Dmitri Shostakovich. There was his truly innovative, maverick artistic side, and very, very often that innovative music was inspired by the persecution he experienced under the authoritarian rule of Joseph Stalin, in the height of the Soviet Union. And the other side would be the music that he wrote to appease those cultural commissars and do what he could do to stay out of trouble. Not sure if it ever really fully worked, but there's always a bit of a subversive undercurrent to that music as well. And it's kind of fun sometimes to see if you can pick it up in such works as his Ballet Suite No. 2.

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0: Shostakovich at his most rollicking, perhaps. His Ballet Suite No. 2, played there by the Scottish National Orchestra, conducted by Nema Järvi.
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0: I think I'll continue this vibe a bit from the Shostakovich that we just enjoyed. The Boston Symphony Chamber Players and music of Johann Strauss Jr., but this is a very unusual arrangement of the work Wine, Women, and Song, as it's done by, of all things, Alban Berg. 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

I've long believed that film scores can be a way into listening to classical music. The sound of the orchestra, the classical language. It's a bonus when composers who have led successful careers writing movie music write for the concert hall. It's like they're taking us by the hand and saying, how about this? Late James Horner, particularly lovely sounds. And this is a piece of his. It's a concerto for violin and cello called Pas de Deux, Dance for Two. We'll listen to it coming up. Here's a concert study for solo harp by Félix Godefroy, played by Valérie Milhaud.

concert study for solo harp by Félix Godefroy. Fun to say. Valerie Milot played her harp. Thanks for tuning in for Classical Music Tonight. I'm Steve Seal, and we're going to enjoy a lovely work by the late James Horner, a man who made his fame writing seeming like countless highly well-regarded movie scores. But towards the end of his life, he chose to write for the concert hall as well, and we're going to listen to a concerto for violin and cello that he penned in about 20 minutes. Joanne Folletta leading the Women's Philharmonic here in music of Mademoiselle Duval.

Mademoiselle Duval was an 18th century French composer whose full name is not known. She wrote the second opera by a woman that was ever performed by the Paris Opera. She lived from 1718 to 1775, and we do know very, very little about her, but we do have sketches of her music, and that is a suite from her ballet, The Geniuses. Joanne Folletta conducted the Women's Philharmonic. 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

0: That's by Benna Moe, M-O-E, who was a Danish composer of the early 20th century. Actually, she lived until 1983, and that's a little etude of hers played by Catherine Penderup.
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0: Pas de deux, or Dance for Two, is a double concerto for violin, cello, and orchestra by the late James Horner, a man who absolutely made his name for many, many years as one of the preeminent film music composers working in Hollywood. And we're going to listen to the two soloists for whom it was written, the brother-sister duo of Mari and Håkan Samuelsson, playing here with Vasily Petrenko and the Royal Liverpool Philharmonic.

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0: A double concerto for violin, cello, and orchestra by the late American composer James Horner. Pas de deux is the title of the piece, and we heard the brother-sister duo of Håkan and Mari Samuelsson, cello and violin, respectively. Vasily Petrenko led the Royal Liverpool Philharmonic.
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0: This is Gabriel Fauré's Pavan in a beautiful arrangement here for soprano, saxophone, and orchestra, and Branford Marsalis will play for us.

0: one of Gabriel Fauré's simplest but most simply elegant and beautiful melodies. His Pavane, Branford Marsalis, played his soprano saxophone there, and Andrew Litton conducted the English Chamber Orchestra and chorus as well in that performance. I'm Steve Seal. Thank you for tuning in tonight, and I do hope you can stick around. Much more good stuff to come.
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You might say that this is the sound of two English composers conversing across the centuries. Thomas Tallis from the High Renaissance, Ralph Vaughan Williams from the early years of the 20th century. Vaughan Williams first encountered a melody by Tallis while he was editing the 1906 English hymnal for the Church of England, and he was beguiled. He simply couldn't resist taking the tune and making something of his own out of it, and the result is transcendent. It's coming up as part of our evening music in the hour ahead. Something early, in fact, Renaissance here from Tomas Lupo, two fantasias played by the early music group Fretwork.

Two Fantasias by Tomas Lupo, played on early period instruments there by the group Fretwork. Good evening and thanks for coming along. I'm Steve Seal. Classical music for the late hours of a Tuesday night will feature the guitarist John Williams in about 10 minutes. Always popular, gorgeous work by Ralph Vaughan Williams, his Talus Fantasia, and a marvelous choral performance by the terrific group Voces 8 later on. Camille Saint-Saëns was a composer who came by his fondness for Africa quite naturally. In fact, he enjoyed visiting Egypt very often. And I'm not sure that we would call his such works as this, his Africa fantasy, exactly culturally accurate, perhaps, but I think the intention was probably pure at the time with Saint-Saëns. Stephen Huff here at the piano with the City of Birmingham Symphony Orchestra, conducted by Sakari Oramo.

The Africa Fantasy by Saint-Saëns. Stephen Huff played the piano, and Sakari Oramo conducted the City of Birmingham Symphony Orchestra. Down to South America here for a few minutes, and this is from Antonio Lauro, who was considered to be one of the foremost composers of the guitar in the 20th century. Venezuelan musician and composer who lived until 1986. And this is a Venezuelan dance played here by John Williams.

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0: When rising from the bed of death, overwhelmed with guilt and fear, I see my Maker face to face. Oh, how shall I appear? Those were the words that accompanied a tune that Rayfon Williams encountered when editing a new version of the English hymnal in 1906. And why those words might be powerful, it was the melody that they were attached to that truly grabbed Von Williams by the collar, so much so that he decided that after his hymnal work was done, he would reserve a little bit of that tune for his own purposes. And this is the result, his Fantasia on a Theme of Thomas Tallis.

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an English Renaissance composer providing a melody used by a 20th century Englishman. Rayfon Williams' Fantasia on a Theme of Thomas Tallis, played there by the St. Louis Symphony Orchestra, conducted by Leonard Slotkin. Keeping things British for just a few more minutes here.

0: Locus Iste in this place by the contemporary Welsh composer Paul Miller, sung there by Voces 8.
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0: How does one mark destruction of a country and of a culture? With mourning, with grief. And when the culture is Germany in the 1940s, it's also with grave reflection and indeed horror. Richard Strauss knew that Germany was not supposed to have been this, and he lamented its transformation, leading to its rightful destruction in this music. Metamorphosen, which we'll hear played by the Oculi Ensemble in just a few minutes. There's Shostakovich, Bach, Yo-Yo Ma to play his cello, and more on the way as well. The Prelude to Ermelin by Frederick Delius is played here by the Northern Sinfonia of England, led by Richard Hickox.

gentle and peaceful music by Frederick Delius, the Ermelin Prelude. Good to have you along for some late evening listening on a Tuesday. I'm Steve Seal. Piano music of Shostakovich coming up. There's solo cello from Bach later on. Yo-Yo Ma will do the honors. We'll spend quite a bit of time enjoying that, in fact. But first, something serious and deeply contemplative from Richard Strauss. He wrote his Metamorphosis for 23 solo strings, 10 violins, 5 violas, 5 cellos, 3 double basses. In March of 1945, the closing months of the Second World War. And it was a lament for all that Germany had become during World War II. And not just the tragedy that had befallen its people, but literally the physical destruction as well that happens when your country is overtaken by the Nazi Party. And Metamorphosis is a dramatic and very emotional response to that grief, and this is the Oculi Ensemble to perform.

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0: Prelude and Fugue number 22 by Shostakovich, played by Yuliana Avdieva.
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1: Suspense, drama, romance. 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

structure and routine. These things are really good for us, right? Especially as babies and young kids. You keep babies and toddlers on a pretty strict schedule so that you don't have a toddler tantrum on your hands. This flutist grew up in a family where, even after the toddler tantrums went away, there was a lot of structure. And it's something that she still loves to have in her life. Flutist Jennifer Stinton, her father was an officer in the British Navy and then a teacher. He was a disciplined man, and that made for strong structure in her life when she was a kid. And she knows that this upbringing might sound tough, but for her it was a very normal way of life. And she says today it's been important for her own evolution and success. We'll enjoy a performance now by flutist Jennifer Stinton as she plays with the Scottish Chamber Orchestra this Sonata for Flute and Orchestra by Francis Poulenc.

0: Sonata for Flute and Orchestra by Francis Poulenc. The flute played by Jennifer Stinton, and the orchestra was the Scottish Chamber Orchestra under conductor Stuart Bedford. I'm Jalene Kahn. I hope you're doing well tonight. It's great to have your company. We'll hear some music from what's called the greatest comic ballet of the 19th century, coming up in about 15 minutes.
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0: Matthias Baumert conducts the London Mozart Players with music by one of Mozart's contemporaries. Muzio Clementi and Mozart were contemporaries and kind of rivals. Mozart was not a great fan of Clementi's, but Clementi never spoke ill of Mozart. Here's Muzio Clementi's Symphony No. 2.

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Matthias Baumert conducted London Mozart Players on Music Through the Night. This music is from what's called the greatest comic ballet of the 19th century. Coppelia is about a doctor who makes a life-size dancing doll. The doll is so lifelike that boys from the village become infatuated. From Act 2, Scene 2, this is music from Coppelia by Leo Delibes.

0: In the late 1800s, across Paris, Coppelia was an instant hit in opera houses. The show sold out for weeks, and it became known as the greatest comic ballet of the 19th century. We heard music from Act 2, Scene 2 of Coppelia by Leo Delibes. Richard Bonning conducted the National Philharmonic Orchestra.
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Art has always sent a message. Whether it's paintings, sculpture, the written word, or music. This is music that really packs a punch and a loud and clear message. It's a symphony written by Franz Joseph Haydn during a time when he was royal conductor in rural Hungary for a royal court. Haydn and all the musicians in the orchestra had a really long season. They hadn't had a break in a while, and all they wanted to do was go home to their families and have some time off of work. But the prince they worked for requested that they stay and play another new symphony. So Haydn started writing that symphony and had a loud and clear message for the prince in the final movement. We'll hear the whole symphony and find out what that message is all about coming up in about a half an hour.

0: Suite in the Old Style by Alfred Schnittke. Vladimir Spivakov conducted Moscow Virtuosi on Music Through the Night. A symphony by Haydn is coming up in about 15 minutes. This one really packs a punch. He had a loud and clear message for the prince he worked for with this symphony. I'll tell you what to listen for when we hear that whole entire thing coming up in about 15 minutes.
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Support for this streaming service comes from 1001 Colors, which for three decades has painted Cincinnati's story, creating opportunity and bringing people together through art. Now they are stepping into a bold new chapter. Artworks is now 1001 Colors, a new name that reflects the unlimited creativity and uplifts the community of voices with the same commitment of creating bold art that builds bright futures.

Fantasy by Robert Schumann, played by the New York Philharmonic and violinist Anna-Sophie Mutter with conductor Kurt Mazur. Franz Josef Haydn is a composer who worked for a royal court in rural Hungary for many, many years. And this was a good job for him. But one particular season, he and the other members of the orchestra just wanted a break. But the prince requested one more new symphony. So Haydn went to work, started writing a new symphony, and the final movement of this has a clear message to the prince. It's called the Farewell Symphony, and when you listen in the final movement, listen for these pauses, and then imagine musician after musician on stage, snuffing out their candle, taking their instrument, and walking off stage. At the end, Haydn would follow the orchestra members, and the prince got the message.

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0: Conductor Adam Fischer and the Austro-Hungarian Haydn Orchestra with Haydn's Farewell Symphony, Symphony No. 45.
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Over the last 40 years, Pat Metheny has won 20 Grammy Awards. That's a great accomplishment. What's even more amazing is that he's won these awards in 10 different musical categories. Pat Metheny has been successful in the jazz genre, rock and roll, pop, country, Latin, and of course, classical. For Metheny, music is one big, singular thing. He said music exists in a realm that has no borders. There's really no difference between these genres. And with his piece called Road to the Sun, he takes you on a journey that's kind of out of this world through a mix of all these sounds. We'll hear a little bit of Road to the Sun by Pat Metheny, performed here by the Los Angeles Guitar Quartet. This is Parts 4 and 5.

the Los Angeles Guitar Quartet with parts 4 and 5 from Road to the Sun by Pat Metheny on Music Through the Night. Next, we'll hear music from Tchaikovsky's first completed opera. The score was destroyed. He destroyed it, and it was only reconstructed after his death using parts that were performed during the first performance. Voivoda by Tchaikovsky, performed here by the Gothenburg Symphony Orchestra.

0: Voyevoda by Peter Tchaikovsky. Neeme Järvi conducted the Gothenburg Symphony Orchestra on Music Through the Night. I hope you're doing well tonight. If not, please stick around. The music will work on changing that for you. That's exactly why we're here. Still to come, some piano music by Bach, played by an expert in that field. That's in about 10 minutes.
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0: Belinda Reynolds wrote this music 25 years ago for a music competition in California. She got help from members of this ensemble while writing the piece, which gets its name from the way that the opening chords evolve into the next section of the piece. One note might be a pivot point where a new movement unfolds. It's called Turns, and it's performed here by City Winds.

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0: pianist Angela Hewitt, a Bach expert. People love her recordings of Bach, and she showed you why. That's Partita No. 2 by J.S. Bach. If you're curious about a piece of music you've heard, go to our on-air playlist, and that will tell you more. 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

0: I think I was born to play, and I love music. I love the guitar. When I go back to my memory, I've always played the guitar, and I've always felt that I was a guitarist. It's not something is thinking, oh, I'm learning, I'm studying to be a guitarist. It was, I'm a guitarist and I am working to be a better guitarist, but I always was one.
1: That's guitarist Pepe Romero. He will play his beloved guitar, and you'll hear more about how music played a key part in his recovery when he was just a child. That's coming up in about a half an hour.

When Felix Mendelssohn was between the ages of 12 and 14, he wrote about a dozen string symphonies. Here's one of those. It's String Symphony No. 5.

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Written by Felix Mendelssohn when he was a preteen, String Symphony No. 5. Anezka Duzmal conducted Amadeus Ensemble on Music Through the Night. Here's the ensemble Stile Antico with music by Joconde Prez.

0: Agnus Dei by Jocanda Prey, performed there by the ensemble Stile Antico on Music Through the Night. Coming up, a little Chopin piano music, and still to come, a performance by guitarist Pepe Romero. I hope you can stick around.
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0: Pianist Maria Joao Pires has given online piano lessons in the past. She says that teaching is a common expression, but what she offers during these lessons is more than that. It's a dialogue through music. It's this give and receive exchange. She believes in creating things with students. Here's Pires playing some Chopin, Nocturne No. 7.

Maria Joao Pires says that Chopin is the deep poet of music. We just heard her play Chopin's Nocturne No. 7 on Music Through the Night. Maybe you've seen the power of music work miracles on people. That happened to guitarist Pepe Romero. He had infant paralysis, and his father would sit for hours and play music for his son and also do massage on Pepe's body. And just as that paralysis came, it left. And Pepe Romero knows that it was music that helped him heal. Guitarist Pepe Romero and Academy of St. Martin in the Fields play guitar Concerto No. 3 by Mauro Giuliani.

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0: Guitar Concerto No. 3 by Mauro Giuliani. Neville Marriner conducted Academy of St. Martin in the Fields and guitarist Pepe Romero.
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0: What's your favorite season? Summer has barely just begun. But for those that love a good fall bonfire, pumpkin spice, and sweatshirt season, it cannot end fast enough. Whatever your favorite season is, chances are there's a piece of music that paints a picture of it. And coming up, we will get lost in the wonder of autumn with this piece of music by one of the best storytellers to do the seasons. It's coming up in about 5 minutes.

This festival scherzo for piano and strings is by Madeline Dring. It's performed by pianist Martin Roscoe and Guildhall Strings.

Festival Scherzo for Piano and Strings by Madeline Dring. We heard pianist Martin Roscoe and the strings of the ensemble Guildhall Strings with conductor Robert Salter. I'm Jillian Kahn. I hope you're doing well tonight. It's great to have your company and listen together. We will listen now to music that paints a scene of a beautiful autumn landscape. Think of that crisp and carefree air, maybe a harvest dance party with lots of great dances, great food, and laughter. This is Autumn from Vivaldi's Four Seasons.

Since that music was written over 300 years ago, over 1,000 recordings have been made. It's been used in movies, TV, and all over pop culture. Autumn from Four Seasons by Vivaldi. That was the Orpheus Chamber Orchestra and violinist Sarah Chang. Well, autumn is still a ways away. Summer is just kicking off. So let's celebrate that season with this summer song by Agatha Gröndahl.

0: Agatha Grondahl was born in the 1840s, and unlike a lot of women at the time, her family, especially her father, really supported a career in music and the arts. He thought it was important for his daughters to learn music, and two of his daughters would become well known in Norway, Agatha as a musician and her sister as an artist. That was Summer Song from Fantasy Pieces by Agatha Grondahl. Bjarte Ingaset conducted the Iceland Symphony Orchestra.
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0: Carl Stamitz's father was the founder of the Mannheim School, and eventually Stamitz made quite a name for himself as a prominent composer. Mozart was a big fan of his, and he left behind about 50 symphonies. That was one of those symphonies by Carl Stamitz, performed by the London Mozart Players with conductor Matthias Baumert.
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0: At one point in his late 40s, Gabriel Fauré was married but fell in love with another woman. With that affair came this burst of creativity, and he wrote this piece and dedicated it to the daughter of the woman he was in love with. Some people suspected he was actually that girl's father. It's Dolly Sweet by Gabriel Fauré.

0: Gabrielle Fauré's Dolly Suite. Thomas Beecham conducted the French National Radio and Television Orchestra on Music Through the Night. I'm Jalene Kahn. Thanks a lot for being here. I hope you're doing well.
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3: This is the Composer's Datebook for June 3rd. I'm John Burge. Laugh-In was a popular TV comedy sketch program in the late 1960s, and one of their recurring alliterative gag lines referred to the fickle finger of fate. Composers who enter and lose competitions often mutter sentiments similar or stronger. In London in 1703, three English composers, John Weldon, John Eccles, Daniel Purcell, and the Moravian-born Gottfried Finger, took part in a competition organized by wealthy opera fans. All four composers were asked to set the same English-language libretto, and the resulting works were all staged, on today's date, for the audience to choose their favorite. The grand prize of 100 guineas was won by Weldon, even though many bet on Eccles to win. Poor Gottfried Finger came in dead last, and he was not happy about it. He left England in disgust, complaining that he had thought to be judged by men, not boys, and that the whole competition was rigged. And in his defense, some recent recordings of Finger's music show him to have been, in fact, a very good composer. Even so, as the old Laugh-In hosts might put it, fun fact, fickle fans found Finger faulty, finished fourth, forthwith fuming foreigner fled.

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1: Well, good morning. Another gorgeous morning, just beautiful. If you liked yesterday's weather, today should suit you fine, too. It's 58 right now. Forecast calls for sunshine today and again tomorrow. Today's high, upper 70s, and low 80s for tomorrow, again with sunshine. 58 right now, and very pretty clear skies. Reds with a come-from-behind walk-off 10th inning win. Exciting finish to last night's game over Kansas City. 4-3 was that final.
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0: Guitarist from Scotland, Paul Galbraith, played that Joseph Haydn sonata in C. Now his guitar, Paul Galbraith's guitar, is supported by a metal end pin, similar to that of a cello that rests on a wooden resonance box, so much different than your usual guitar, and has two extra strings too, in addition to those of a normal six-string guitar, so his custom eight-string guitar. Paul Galbraith.
1: 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Artworks is now 1001 Colors, a new name that reflects the unlimited creativity and uplifts the community of voices with the same commitment of creating bold art that builds bright futures.
2: Virtuoso trumpeter Paul Neeb's new album is entitled Undiscovered Trumpet Concertos. Recorded with the Budafog Dagnyanyi Orchestra, one reviewer exclaims, Neeb and the Hungarians form a veritable dream team, and the result is nothing short of a revelation. I'm Elaine Deal. 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
0: We have the Clifton Cultural Arts Center and focus on their free concerts in our Cincinnati Spotlight today. That'll be shining brightly at 10 o'clock this morning and again at 5 this afternoon. Right now we're at 59 degrees. Going to be another beautiful day today. Hope you can enjoy it. We have a performance from the Cincinnati Symphony in just a few minutes. But first, that same orchestra with their red jackets on. Cincinnati Pops with Eric Kunzel in this very pretty piece Aaron Copland wrote for his opera Tenderland from the 1950s. It's called The Promise of Living. 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

0: from Copeland's Tenderland, The Promise of Living on WGUC with the Cincinnati Pops and Eric Kunzler performing it.
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0: Good morning, 626 now. I'm Brian O'Donnell, and thank you for spending some time here this morning. Appreciate it. Gioachino Rossini composed 39 operas. This, his 34th, is Semiramide from 1823, first performed in Venice. Thomas Schippers now conducts the Cincinnati Symphony with the Opera Overture on WGUC.

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0: Semiramide Overture by Joachino Rossini on WGUC. That was Thomas Shippers leading the Cincinnati Symphony Orchestra. And yet another Cincinnati connection next.
1: 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Now they are stepping into a bold new chapter. 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
0: Sunshine in 59 now will be in the upper 70s, close to 80 this afternoon, and dry. Our other Cincinnati connection, in 1980, Eugene Corporon was appointed as the director of bands at UC's College Conservatory of Music. And during his time there, he transformed the school's band program into one of the most respected in the country. Corporon also founded the Cincinnati Wind Symphony, a professional ensemble that has performed at major festivals and venues all around the world. And here, Eugene Corporon conducts a different band. It's the North Texas Wind Symphony, playing Paris Sketches by English composer Martin Ellaby on Classical WGUC.

0: Composer Martin Ellerby said it's a tribute to a city he loves, the City of Lights, Paris. Ellerby's Paris Sketches on WGUC. It was the North Texas Wind Symphony, led by conductor Eugene Corporon.
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0: 6:57 now. This music from 1904 by John Sibelius on WGUC, the Gothenburg Symphony Orchestra, conducted by Naima Järvi, plays Sibelius' Dance Intermezzo.

0: Dance Intermezzo. That's music composed by Jean Sibelius and performed by the Gothenburg Symphony Orchestra. Naomi Yarvey was conducting.
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0: That symphonic poem called Into the Twilight was written by English composer Arnold Bax. The Ulster Orchestra played it under the direction of Bryden Thompson.
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0: Some free concerts in the Clifton area beginning tonight and presented by Clifton Cultural Arts Center. Hear all about them on our Cincinnati Spotlight at 10 this morning and with Megan at 5 this afternoon. Solace was one of Scott Joplin's compositions, which was featured in the soundtrack of the 1973 film The Sting. It really helped to revive his music popularity. And Pineapple Rag and The Entertainer also featured in that terrific film from 73. Here's pianist Joshua Rifkin playing Scott Joplin's Solace, a Mexican Serenade, Classical WGUC.

0: Joshua Rifkin, the pianist, playing that rag by Scott Joplin called Solace, a Mexican serenade. That was composed in 1909, and that year was a great year for music lovers in Cincinnati, as the Cincinnati Symphony Orchestra was reassembled for a new season after two seasons away from the audiences, a hiatus due to labor disputes. No CSO for 2 years, but back in action in 1909. And that was when Leopold Stokowski was appointed second music director of the CSO.
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0: It's 7:23 now and 56 degrees, going to be up close to 80 today. Plenty of sunshine. A concerto from the composer who reportedly, according to the Guinness Book of World Records, wrote more classical music than anyone else, Georg Philipp Telemann. His Polish concerto on WGUC with the English concert, led by Trevor Pinnock, who led that orchestra for over three decades.

0: Trevor Pinnock conducted the English concert, playing that concerto, the Polish concerto, by Telemann on WGUC.
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4: Hi there, I'm Thane Maynard. Everybody's familiar with Neanderthals, but did you know there was a third species of hominin that coexisted with early humans? Denisovans are an extinct group of archaic humans, first identified in 2010 from DNA extracted from a tiny finger bone found in Denisova Cave in Siberia. Unlike Neanderthals, Denisovans are known almost entirely through genetic evidence rather than fossils, which makes their discovery especially remarkable. Their DNA revealed that the human family tree was far more complex than a simple progression from archaic humans to modern Homo sapiens. Denisovans are significant because they show that multiple human groups coexisted and interacted across Eurasia. Genetic evidence demonstrates that Denisovans interbred not only with Neanderthals, but also with early modern humans. Today, traces of Denisovan DNA survive in populations in Melanesia, Australia, and parts of Southeast Asia, contributing to traits such as immune responses and high-altitude adaptations in Tibetan populations.
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0: Today's weather, much like yesterday and much like tomorrow, will be as well. Sunshine and nothing but. And a high upper 70s to close to 80 today and low 80s tomorrow. Right now it's 56. The German Dances, composed in 1985 by American composer John Adams, was a commission from the Milwaukee Symphony Orchestra. Adams subtitled it Foxtrot for Orchestra. The German Dances, with John Malcheri conducting the Hollywood Bowl Orchestra, WGUC.

0: Good to hear. I haven't heard that in quite a while. That's John Adams, the Cherryman Dances on WGUC. John Malcheri conducted the Hollywood Bowl Orchestra.
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0: Originally a song for voice and piano by Franz Schubert, arranged for solo piano by Franz Liszt, and performed there on WGUC by Frederick Chu.
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0: Good morning. It's 8:06 now. Have a symphony by Mozart, composed in 1773. And that puts Mozart at 17 years old, and a veteran composer by then. Jane Glover conducts the London Mozart Players. Symphony No. 27 in G on Classical WGUC.

0: London Mozart Players with conductor Jane Glover. 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
0: Jean Gounod composed a dozen operas during his career, spanning 1851 to 1881. His opera Faust was written in 1859, and from that one, Faust, some ballet music played by the Academy of St. Martin in the Fields with Neville Mariner. 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

0: Tennessee. We're at 839 now, and temps at 62 degrees on our way to an upper 70 high today, real close to 80.
1: 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Featured soloists include Batavia High School band directors David Smith Tuba and Emily Smith Piccolo, performing The Elephant and the Fly. The ACB Dixieland Quintet will also perform. 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
0: Now we look at the bluegrass with a couple of pieces with Kentucky connections on WGUC. This one commissioned by and for Dr. Margaret Tongue, assistant professor of French horn at University of Kentucky in Lexington. French hornist composer Jeff Scott wrote the piece called The View from My Window for Horn, played by the recipient of the piece, Dr. Margaret Tongue. Trombone, played by Joseph Rodriguez. And piano by Jacob Coleman on WGUC, The View from My Window.

From Charles Gounod's opera Faust, we heard some ballet music done by Neville Mariner and the Academy of St. Martin in the Fields on Classical WGU.

0: Dr. Margaret Tung playing French horn there, the piece that was written for her. And she was joined by trombonist Joseph Rodriguez and pianist Jacob Coleman on the work by Jeff Scott called The View from My Window. Margaret Tung, the assistant professor of French horn at University of Kentucky when that piece was written. Another one with Kentucky in mind coming up.
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0: The second piece with Kentucky connections was composed by Lindahl Mitchell, American composer who originally was from Mississippi, but he attended University of Western Kentucky at Bowling Green, where he was inspired to write this three-movement piece called Kentucky Mountain Portraits. Movements titled Cindy, first off, followed by Ballad, and the third movement, Shivery, Kentucky Mountain Portraits. Howard Hansen leads the Eastman Rochester Orchestra on Classical WGUC.
7: Thank you.

0: Lindahl Mitchell wrote three separate works for orchestra based on folk songs common to the Appalachians and eastern Kentucky, and compiled them into the three-movement suite that we just heard called Kentucky Mountain Portraits. It was published for orchestra in 1957. That was the year that here in Cincinnati, the Cincinnati Royals began playing basketball, and pretty good basketball at the time at the Cincinnati Gardens. They played until 72 there at the Gardens.
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0: Hello, Cincinnati. 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
1: Founded in 2007 by British Baroque violinist Gary Clark, they are the Baroque Band based in Chicago. Here they are with Gary Clark playing the Overture No. 4 in E by the English Baroque music composer Maurice Greene.

0: Overture number 4 by English composer Maurice Greene. That was Gary Clark conducting the band that he started called the Baroque Band.
1: Virtuoso trumpeter Paul Neeb's new album is entitled Undiscovered Trumpet Concertos. Recorded with the Budafog Dagnonyi Orchestra, one reviewer exclaims, Neeb and the Hungarians form a veritable dream team, and the result is nothing short of a revelation. I'm Elaine Deal. Listen this week for selections from the album New at Noon on WGUC.
0: This music was composed in 1890 by Johannes Brahms. His string quartet number 2 in G was intended to be, he intended it to be his last piece of music, but he couldn't stop writing. He'd go on to write a number of piano pieces and a couple of sonatas for clarinet or viola and piano. String quartet number G is a viola quintet scored for 2 violins, 2 violas and cello, done here on WGUC by the Alexander String Quartet. And the second violist is Toby Apple.

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0: Classical WGUC. That was the Alexandra String Quartet with a second violist, Toby Apple, playing Johannes Brahms String Quartet No. 2 in G. It was composed by Brahms in 1890 when Cincinnati was known as the beer capital of the world. A couple of reasons why. In 1890, there were 34 saloons on Court Street, 41 bars on Liberty Street, 55 on both Walnut and Main Streets. Now, Little Central Avenue had 100 saloons in 1890, but the all-time high was on Vine Street with 136. Oh, and on Fifth Street, one block of Fifth between Main and Sycamore, 20 saloons flourished in 1890, the beer capital of the world.
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0: 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Vietnamese-American composer Viet Quang composed it just a few years ago in 2023. 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

0: composed in 2023, very recently, called Orbital by the Vietnamese-American composer Viet Quong. David Allen Miller and the Albany Symphony played Orbital.
1: 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It must be summer. Here's Clifton Cultural Arts Center Executive Director John Leo Muthing with details.
2: Yes, this is our 18th year of providing free outdoor concerts for the community. And for the 18th year, we'll be having the Comet Bluegrass All-Stars opening for us tonight.
1: Well, I love that tradition. You cover many, many genres of music. Who else have you got coming this summer?
2: We have some great returners. We have Jake Speed and the Freddies. We have the Hot Magnolias, who do Louisiana jazz. We have Push Play, who do R&B and a lot of covers. And then also some new bands to Clifton Cultural Arts Center, including Sundial and Marsha.
1: Do people bring picnics, blankets, chairs?
2: Absolutely. It's all ages. It's really about the community, not just the music. So you can bring food, your picnic blankets. We also have some food trucks to provide dinner and dessert. We have a beer tent for the adults, and we have a kids' art corner for the kids. These concerts take place in the old historic Burnett Woods Bandstand, which has been there since the start. It's kind of at the northeast corner of Burnett Woods, but there's plenty of signs to get you there. If you're around the corner, you can park on the street and we'll get you up there.
1: And you have a show every Wednesday all summer long?
2: Every Wednesday through August 15th. And we actually have a couple Saturday concerts in Inwood Park once a month in the mornings. So if you're not an evening person, have some coffee and bagels with us at Inwood Park instead of dinner and beer with us in Burnett Woods.
1: And tell us where Inwood Park is.
2: Inwood Park is kind of down the streets in Mount Auburn as you're going towards over the Rhine from uptown. It's a wonderful park that the park system has been updating their playground, which is right next to there, and a lot of wonderful green space for us to enjoy some more bands. We'll be finishing in August with the Jump and Jive Big Band, so you have a full big brass and band playing all the old classics. 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Just bring your blanket or your chair and sit down and enjoy a wonderful concert.
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That piece, called The Comet Prelude, was written at least partly on board a jet plane in 1952. Avril Coleridge Taylor was a passenger on the first ever jet flight, the de Havilland Comet, which would carry regular commercial passengers from London's Heathrow to Johannesburg, South Africa. The beginning of the jet age. BBC Philharmonic, conducted by John Andrews, played Comet Prelude. 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It's 10:15 now. This music by Dvorak was originally the slow movement of his string quartet number 4, reused as one of the slow movements of his string quartet number 2, but withdrawn and published separately. It's the Nocturne in B by Dvorak, played by the Detroit Symphony on WGUC. The conductor is Antal Durati.

0: Antal Durande conducted the Detroit Symphony Orchestra playing Dvorak's Nocturne in B. It's classical music from Cincinnati Public Radio, WGUC.
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0: We're just shy of 70 degrees. Beautiful sunshine out today. And we're going to have another one of these tomorrow, according to the forecast. Today, about 80. Close to it anyway, and tomorrow low 80s with plenty of sunshine. 69 right now. Write the music that comes from your heart without caring about what's fashionable or what the rest of the world thinks you should be writing. Those words from composer Miguel del Aguila. And this is his violin concerto, it's done by the Augusta Symphony with violinist Guillermo Figueroa.

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0: Violinist Guillermo Figueroa. The Augusta Symphony played Miguel de Aguilar's Violin Concerto here on Classical WGUC. 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
0: He played regularly with this group, the Academy of Ancient Music, throughout the 1980s, often as first violin and conductor. He's Simon Standage, and he's conducting the Academy of Ancient Music, playing you on Christian Bach's Symphony in D, classical music from Cincinnati Public Radio on WGUC.

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0: 69 sunny degrees right now, a beautiful day, and some beautiful classical music on the way in with Elaine Deal. Do stay right here.
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0: The Bronze Horse Overture by Daniel Francois Aubert. Jan-Pascal Tortelier conducted the BBC Philharmonic. Good morning. I'm Elaine Deal. Another gorgeous day in Cincinnati. 67 degrees at 9 minutes after 11 o'clock. On our way to a high in the upper 70s. Lots of sunshine. Clear again tonight with a low in the upper 50s. And tomorrow, sunny, dry, and will warm up into the low 80s on Thursday. 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
0: This music was premiered in 1977, Bersus by Jack Gallagher. Joanne Folletta conducts the London Symphony Orchestra on your companion throughout the day, Classical 90.9 WGUC.

0: When the piece came out, the reviews included string writing that has an English pastoral feel, a bit like Rayfawn Williams in its dawn-like evocations, and exactly what a lullaby should be, a simple lyrical melody, a rocking rhythm, and nothing harsh. It is spontaneous music of genuine merit. The Berceuse by Jack Gallagher was performed by the London Symphony Orchestra. Joanne Folletta conducted.
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0: Coming up today at 12, one more selection from trumpeter Paul Neeb and the Boudefolk d'Autonomie Orchestra's new album. Today, Mr. Neeb joined by a second trumpist, Thomas Bithell, for Fantasia for Two Trumpets. We'll hear that new at noon. Now it's cellist Sarah Santambrogio with Cello Suite No. 5 by Johann Sebastian Bach.

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One is called Wednesdays in the Woods. 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Then there are Saturdays in the Park. 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And now it's the Berlin Symphony Orchestra, led by Isaiah Jackson, with Panamanian dances by William Grant Still.

0: That was the Berlin Symphony Orchestra led by Isaiah Jackson with William Grant Still's Panamanian Dances on Classical 90.9 WGUC, where New at Noon is next.
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0: Good afternoon. We begin this hour with music written by the American composer Carl Ruscott, who met and befriended Leonard Bernstein when he was a student at the New England Conservatory back in the late 1970s. Trumpeter Paul Neeb chose Ruscott's Fantasia for two trumpets to include on his new album, Undiscovered Trumpet Concertos. The other trumpeter is Thomas Bithell. The two work alongside the Budafok Dotnonyi Orchestra, led by Mladen Tarbuk. We hear it now, New at Noon on WGUC.

0: Terrific piece from the new album Undiscovered Trumpet Concertos on the Albany Troy label. Fantasia for Two Trumpets by Carl Roscoff. The two trumpeters, Thomas Bithell and Paul Neeb. Mladen Tarbuk led the Budafok Dotnjani Orchestra. We've been enjoying that record so far this week. Tomorrow we'll begin a look into the new record by Anna-Sophie Mutter, new at noon on WGUC.
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0: I'm Elaine Deal. Thanks for choosing classical music on 90.9. So good to have your company this Wednesday afternoon. Now it's the German Chamber Philharmonic, conducted by Daniel Harding, with the Coriolan Overture by Ludwig van Beethoven.

0: Beethoven's Coriolan Overture. Daniel Harding conducted the German Chamber Philharmonic.
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0: The music of Florence Price is one of John Jeter's passions. He took her work all the way across the ocean to record a full album of it with the Württemberg Philharmonic a couple years ago. And we'll hear a selection from that album, a tone poem that had been undiscovered for many, many years, coming up in about 30 minutes on GUC. Now it's the Norwegian Radio Orchestra, conducted by Ari Rosalainen, performing the Masquerade Suites by Johan Halvorsen on 90.9 WGUC Classical Music from Cincinnati Public Radio.

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0: 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Ari Rossalainen conducted the Norwegian Radio Orchestra.
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0: This piece of music was written by Florence Price in 1943. She was 56 years old, and sadly, the music wasn't performed or even published during her lifetime. First time it was heard was 2019. Well, John Jeter, Florence Price's fellow Arkansan, includes the piece, The Oak, on the album Songs of the Oak, the record he recorded with the Württemberg Philharmonic about 3 or 4 years ago. We hear it now on 90.9 WGUC.

0: The Oak, written by Florence Price in 1943. That recording, done just a couple of years ago, the Württemberg Philharmonic, led by John Jetter. A classical 90.9, it's 1 o'clock.
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0: Stephen Huff was here in Cincinnati just maybe a month ago, a couple weeks back anyway. I had the pleasure of interviewing him in our studio. You can catch that interview on our YouTube channel. Then I got to hear him play with the CSO at Music Hall. What a joy. We heard Stephen Huff here working with the City of Birmingham Symphony Orchestra. Sakari Oramo conducted Rhapsodie d'Auvergne by Camille Saint-Saëns. Good afternoon, I'm Elaine Deal, 77 degrees at 10 minutes after 1 o'clock. Glad to have your company. Expecting clear skies tonight, mild with a low in the upper 50s, and then we'll break 80 degrees tomorrow, mostly sunny, dry, and warm, with a high of 82 in Thursday's forecast.
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The program features John Williams' Midway March and the Symphonic Suite from Superman, along with the music of George M. Cohen. Featured soloists include Batavia High School Band directors David Smith Tuba and Emily Smith Piccolo, performing The Elephant and the Fly. The ACB Dixieland Quintet will also perform. Open to the public Sunday, June 7th at 3 in the Anderson Center Theater. 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Tonight at 6, Megan LaVilla has Symphony No. 8 in D minor by Ray Vaughan Williams. Bryden Thompson and the London Symphony Orchestra will perform tonight's 6 o'clock symphony. That's Il Giardino Armonico, conducted by Giovanni Antonini, with violinist Enrico Onofri. Spring from Vivaldi's Four Seasons.

0: For just a couple of more days anyway, spring. Music from the Four Seasons by Antonio Vivaldi. Enrico Onofre was the violinist. Giovanni Antonini led Il Giardino Armonico.
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0: Here's the Ulster Orchestra under the baton of Vernon Hanley with At Night from Frederick Delius's Florida Suite.

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Thank you so much. It's 2 o'clock. 90.9 WGUC Cincinnati. 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

0: Symphony No. 16 by Carlos Baguer. Matthias Baumert and the London Mozart Players performed. Good afternoon. I'm Elaine Deal. Welcome to another beautiful day in Cincinnati. 78 degrees. Might pick up another degree or two. Clear again tonight and mild down to the upper 50s. And then we start to warm up a little bit. We should break 80 degrees tomorrow with sunny, dry weather.
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There was the Festival Overture by Hugo Alf and Nicholas Villain led the Royal Scottish National Orchestra. 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The program features John Williams' Midway March and the Symphonic Suite from Superman, along with the music of George M. Cohen. Featured soloists include Batavia High School band directors David Smith Tuba and Emily Smith Piccolo, performing The Elephant and the Fly. The ACB Dixieland Quintet will also perform. Open to the public Sunday, June 7th at 3 in the Anderson Center Theater. 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The summer concert series underway now. Today's Cincinnati Spotlight focusing on Clifton Cultural Arts Center and some of their offerings, including Saturdays in the Park and Wednesdays in the Woods. 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Now it's pianist Maria Joao Pirish, working with the Royal Philharmonic. Andre Previn conducts Piano Concerto No. 2 by Chopin.

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Maria Joao Pirisch was the soloist, working alongside the Royal Philharmonic, André Previn conducting Piano Concerto No. 2 by Chopin. He was 19 years old when he wrote that in 1829. Support comes from the Dayton Philharmonic Orchestra, presenting violin virtuoso Charles Yang in a mesmerizing concerto by Chris Bowers, the cinematic composer behind Bridgerton and more. This stunning work sets the stage for Mahler's monumental Fifth Symphony. Keitaro Harada conducts June 5th and 6th at the Schuster Center. Tickets at DaytonPerformingArts.org. This piece was written in response to the COVID pandemic isolation. The composer Eric Whitaker says that he hoped that Sing Gently might give some small measure of comfort to those who need it, and that it might suggest a way of living with one another that is compassionate, gentle, and kind. Composer Whitaker leads Voces 8 singing his music. It's Sing Gently on Classical 90.9.

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Beginning the hour with Edvard Grieg's music, two lyric pieces. Nehemiah Yarvey conducted the Gothenburg Symphony Orchestra. Good afternoon, I'm Elaine Deal. Beautiful day in Evanston, 78 degrees. Going to be clear and mild tonight, getting down about 58 overnight. Sunny, dry, and warm tomorrow with a high in the low 80s. 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Fashion for faces. Here's the guitarist Angel Romero, the youngest son of Celedonio Romero, the patriarch of the first family of classical guitar. Angel performs Sevilla from Suite Espanol by Isaac Albéniz.

0: Angel Romero performed Se Vida from the Suite Español by Isaac Albéniz on Classical 90.9. 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The program features John Williams' Midway March and the symphonic suite from Superman, along with the music of George M. Cohen. Featured soloists include Batavia High School band directors David Smith Tuba and Emily Smith Piccolo, performing The Elephant and the Fly. The ACB Dixieland Quintet will also perform. Open to the public Sunday, June 7th at 3 in the Anderson Center Theater. 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
1: I'm Deborah Lou Harder for The Met. Join me to hear 10 of today's most talented young opera singers perform in the grand finals concert of the Eric and Dominique Lafont competition. They competed for glory on the Met stage last March with the Met Orchestra led by Carlo Rizzi. The 2026 Lafont Grand Finals Concert on the Robert K. Johnson Foundation Metropolitan Opera International Radio Network.
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0: This next music was originally written for flute, clarinet, English horn, viola, and cello in 2003 during the invasion of Iraq. Quiet in the Land asked how quiet the spirit of our land might be, with the inconclusive harmony of the piece to suggest an ambiguous answer. The Sinfonia of London plays under the baton of John Wilson, Quiet in the Land by Kenneth Fuchs.

0: It's called Quiet in the Land, written by Kenneth Fuchs. John Wilson conducted the Sinfonia of London.
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0: We hear before we can think. Throughout our lives, we are searching to find the ideal tone. That, to me, is what music is all about. It invites us to let go of what is familiar and lend an ear to what is new. These words preface East Meets West, the new album from Anna Sophie Mutter. We'll hear music from the record this week, New at Noon, on WGUC. We hear now from the Menuhin Festival Orchestra, conducted by Yehudi Menuhin, with organist Simon Preston. Here's Handel's Organ Concerto No. 13 on 90.9 WGUC, classical music from Cincinnati Public Radio.

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Juneteenth Cincinnati Short Series sponsor Eric and Jam Michelle Lemon Curry.

0: Lucky number 13, the 13th Organ Concerto by George Frederick Handel. Gorgeous piece performed by organist Simon Preston. Yehudi Menuhin conducted the Menuhin Festival Orchestra.
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Einsehen la Nuit, or Thus the Night. It's a string quartet written by French composer Henri Dulieu, and it sounds a bit more experimental. You might expect it to be a very contemporary piece. However, the composer was actually born in 1916, so overall, it's pretty old. It's almost 100 years old. Now, this piece actually was inspired by the string quartets of Beethoven and Bartok, though you might not be able to hear that based on the style, considering the style is called progressive growth and it sounds very, very experimental. We just heard it performed by the Takis Quartet here on 90.9. Support comes from 1001 Colors, which for three decades has painted Cincinnati's story, creating opportunity and bringing people together through art. Now they are stepping into a bold new chapter. Artworks is now 1001 Colors, a new name that reflects the unlimited creativity and uplifts the community of voices with the same commitment of creating bold art that builds bright futures. I'm Megan LaVilla here on 90.9, and up next we have a soloist, Rachel Barton Pine, on the violin. She'll be accompanied by Daniel Hige and the Encore Chamber Orchestra for Samuel Coleridge Taylor's Romance for Violin and Orchestra.

0: Of Samuel Coleridge Taylor's beautiful romance for violin and orchestra, one critic says his one-movement work, Romance, is one of several works he wrote for the instrument. It's a lyrical showpiece showing technical wizardry, as well as rich melodies, lush, opulent lines, beautiful melodies overall. On 90.9, we heard violinist Rachel Bartenpine alongside the Encore Chamber Orchestra.
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0: For a lot of people, the name Ignaz Pleyel was more of the name of a piano manufacturer, but he actually was a jack of all trades inside the music genre, and he was equally well known as a composer. In fact, Mozart actually wrote to his father saying, "If you are not yet acquainted with Pleyel's new quartets, it's worth the effort. They are very well written and very pleasant. Perhaps one day Pleyel will be able to fill the place of our dear Haydn." On 90.9, we'll hear one of the octets by Pleyel now, the octet in E-flat major, performed by the Consortium Classicum.

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The Octet in E-flat Major by Ignaz Pleyel, a rival of Haydn's and a friend of Mozart's. We heard the Consortium Classicum performing the Octet here on Classical 90.9. 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I'm very excited about this next piece. As you know, I love soundtracks of any kind. And this one is actually the theme of one of my favorite video games in recent years. That would be Legend of Zelda: Tears of the Kingdom. We'll hear a wonderful rendition by Manaka Katoka, performed by the Sixth Station Trio.

0: A beautiful rendition of the main theme to The Legend of Zelda Tears of the Kingdom video game. We heard the Sixth Station Trio performing Kataoka Manaka's work.
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0: Last in the hour, we have Giovanni Gabrielli's Canzone. Here's Simon Wright leading the Wallace Collection for it.

0: The Wallace Collection performing Giovanni Gabrielli's Canzone here on 90.9.
1: 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Music for your heart, mind, and spirit. Wednesday night music in Burnet Woods. It must be summer. Here's Clifton Cultural Arts Center Executive Director John Leo Muthing with details.
2: Yes, this is our 18th year of providing free outdoor concerts for the community. And for the 18th year, we'll be having the Comet Bluegrass All-Stars opening for us tonight.
1: Well, I love that tradition. You cover many, many genres of music. Who else have you got coming this summer?
2: We have some great returners. We have Jake Speed and the Freddies. We have the Hot Magnolias, who do Louisiana jazz. We have Push Play, who do R&B and a lot of covers. And then also some new bands to Clifton Cultural Arts Center, including Sundial and Marsha.
1: Do people bring picnics, blankets, chairs?
2: Absolutely. It's all ages. It's really about the community, not just the music. So you can bring food, your picnic blankets. We also have some food trucks to provide dinner and dessert. We have a beer tent for the adults, and we have a kids' art corner for the kids. These concerts take place in the old historic Burnet Woods Bandstand, which has been there since the start. It's kind of at the northeast corner of Burnet Woods, but there's plenty of signs to get you there. If you're around the corner, you can park on the street and we'll get you up there.
1: And you have a show every Wednesday all summer long?
2: Every Wednesday through August 15th. And we actually have a couple Saturday concerts in Inwood Park once a month in the mornings. So if you're not an evening person, have some coffee and bagels with us at Inwood Park instead of dinner and beer with us in Burnet Woods.
1: And tell us where Inwood Park is.
2: Inwood Park is kind of down the streets in Mount Auburn as you're going towards over the Rhine from uptown. It's a wonderful park that the park system has been updating their playground, which is right next to there, and a lot of wonderful green space for us to enjoy some more bands. We'll be finishing in August with the Jump and Jive Big Band, so you have a full big brass and band playing all the old classics. 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Just bring your blanket or your chair and sit down and enjoy a wonderful concert.
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0: of Romance Per Hour, and we are not complaining here on WGUC. Last hour, it was Samuel Coleridge Taylor's Romance for Violin and Orchestra, and just now we heard Max Brooks' Romance in F Major, performed also on violin with Vadim Glusman and the Bergen Philharmonic Orchestra, led by Andrew Litton.
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0: And speaking of one per hour, we have a symphony before our 6 o'clock symphony in just under an hour. This one is Roy Harris's Symphony No. 3, which has been described as the quintessential American symphony. It's also the most widely performed and recorded of all American symphonies. We'll now hear the Dallas Symphony Orchestra performing it.

0: Roy Harris initially started writing what he thought would be a violin concerto for the famous violinist Jascha Heifetz, and it actually ended up turning into the opening of his third symphony, which we just heard performed by Eduardo Mata leading the Dallas Symphony Orchestra.
1: We hear before we can think. Throughout our lives, we are searching to find the ideal tone. That, to me, is what music is all about. It invites us to let go of what is familiar and lend an ear to what is new. These words preface East Meets West, the new album from Anna-Sophie Mutter. We'll hear music from the record this week, New at Noon, on WGUC.
2: I'm Deborah Lou Harder for The Met. Join me to hear 10 of today's most talented young opera singers perform in the grand finals concert of the Eric and Dominique Lafont competition. They competed for glory on the Met stage last March with the Met Orchestra led by Carlo Rizzi. The 2026 Lafont Grand Finals Concert on the Robert K. Johnson Foundation Metropolitan Opera International Radio Network.
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0: Today's been very sunny with a high of 79. Tonight, clear skies as well, mild again with a low of 58. And tomorrow, the sun is back. It'll be sunny all day, dry, and a bit warmer at a high of 82. I'm Megan LaVilla here on WGUC. It is 5:32. We're halfway through the hour, and our next piece is by Jan Voracek. It's the intro and Rondo Brilliant for piano and orchestra. We'll hear the Prague Chamber Orchestra accompanying pianist Boris Krajny.

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0: Jan Voracek's intro and Rondo Brilliant for piano and orchestra. That was a brilliant performance of it by pianist Boris Krajny and the Prague Chamber Orchestra, led by Ivan Perik.
1: 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Keitaro Harada conducts June 5th and 6th at the Schuster Center. Tickets at DaytonPerformingArts.org. We hear before we can think. Throughout our lives, we are searching to find the ideal tone. That, to me, is what music is all about. It invites us to let go of what is familiar and lend an ear to what is new. These words preface East Meets West, the new album from Anna-Sophie Mutter. We'll hear music from the record this week, New at Noon, on WGUC.
0: The famed trumpeter Wynton Marsalis talks about the next piece we're about to hear of his. It's the Creole Contradanzas. That and his Habanera were written around the same time in the spring of 1995, and Marsalis says they share the same ground rhythm of the Habanera. It's a rhythmic coefficient common to South and Central America, Cuba and the Caribbean islands, and many cultures in Africa, India and Pakistan, and the Middle East as well, and Near East. A syncopated three-beat pattern, he says, I learned it growing up in New Orleans. Here's the Calidore String Quartet now performing.

0: Wynton Marsalis's Creole Contradanzas. He wrote that and his habanera around the same time and said, we employ the habanera in everything from traditional jazz to Mardi Gras to Indian chants to Creole songs to funk tunes and on and on. We used to beat this rhythm out on anything available and invent rhymes on top of it. So this is my contribution. We just heard the Creole Contradanzas performed by the Caladore String Quartet.
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0: A dance from an opera now. This is Modest Mussorgsky ending the hour. His Polonaise from Boris Godunov. It's our very own Cincinnati Pops Orchestra now performing, led by Eric Kunzel.

0: Based on Pushkin's drama about a Tsar's reign, Boris Godunov is among the darkest of all operas. It's also Mussorgsky's only completed opera, and it's considered his masterpiece. We heard the Polonaise from it, performed by Eric Kunzel and our very own Cincinnati Pops. 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Up next, it's the 92nd Naturalist, followed by our 6 o'clock symphony.
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2: Hi there, I'm Thane Maynard. Everybody's familiar with Neanderthals, but did you know there was a third species of hominin that coexisted with early humans? Denisovans are an extinct group of archaic humans, first identified in 2010 from DNA extracted from a tiny finger bone found in Denisova Cave in Siberia. Unlike Neanderthals, Denisovans are known almost entirely through genetic evidence rather than fossils, which makes their discovery especially remarkable. Their DNA revealed that the human family tree was far more complex than a simple progression from archaic humans to modern Homo sapiens. Denisovans are significant because they show that multiple human groups coexisted and interacted across Eurasia. Genetic evidence demonstrates that Denisovans interbred not only with Neanderthals, but also with early modern humans. Today, traces of Denisovan DNA survive in populations in Melanesia, Australia, and parts of Southeast Asia, contributing to traits such as immune responses and high-altitude adaptations in Tibetan populations.
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0: The Raphon Williams is more known for his work involving folk songs, specifically English folk songs. He also wrote operas, ballets, and 9 symphonies, one of which will be performed now as our 6 o'clock symphony of the day. Our featured work is actually Von Williams' shortest symphony, though it keeps his usual optimism and buoyancy. After all, this is the English folk song king himself. In fact, at the time of writing this symphony, the composer was in his 80s and was often referred to as the grand old man of English music, though he hated that term. Written for the conductor-in-chief at the time of the Halle Orchestra, Sir John Barbirolli had asked Von Williams for a new piece, and his wish was granted. And though the published score is headed with the plane dedicated to Sir John Barbirolli, the manuscript has a much more personal note handwritten by Von Williams, saying, "For glorious John, with love and admiration from Rafe." Fittingly, for the king of English folk songs, here's the London Symphony Orchestra now performing his Symphony No. 8, led by Bryden Thompson.

0: Rayfun Williams was a composer known for naming each work individually and carefully, and of course, throwing in English folk song references, his specialty. After all, his main guiding principle was this: a composer's art should be an expression of the whole life of the community. Many of his symphonies were thought out in this way, with names like A Sea Symphony, Pastorale, and Symphonia Arctica. Even though his symphonies were numbered, he actually disliked that tradition, once disapprovingly commenting, "I have never put numbers to my symphonies and don't want to start now." However, that's a battle he ended up losing to his publisher, who marked this work as Symphony No. 8 in D minor. And speaking of battles, Vaughan Williams' style had mostly stayed firm over a difficult time in history. World War II had come and gone, and the Cold War was ongoing at the time of this work. Because of this, Vaughan Williams suffered a few barbs from the increasingly influential post-war progressives, saying that pastoralism had led English music up a blind alley, isolating it from the musical mainstream. One critic voices his own take on this argument, commenting, "For this reason, I like to think of the Eighth Symphony as an English artist's reply to unjust criticism." He's referencing another famous composer with another famous symphony. Although it must have hurt him, Vaughan Williams, seemingly serenely indifferent to his detractors, carried on his merry way and produced a radiant, vibrant celebration of pastoralism. That was Bryden Thompson leading the London Symphony Orchestra for his Eighth Symphony on 90.9. 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
0: 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Following our 6 o'clock symphony, we have Francesco Maria Veracini's Sonata No. 8 in E minor, now performed by the trio Settecento.

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0: And now, from the comic opera by Richard Strauss, we come to music from Der Rosenkavalier, or The Knight of the Rose, also called The Rose Bearer. It's the second waltz sequence from it, now performed by our very own Cincinnati Symphony Orchestra.

0: The Knight of the Rose, the Rose Bearer, also known as de Rosenchevalier. We heard Richard Strauss's comic opera, the second waltz sequence performed by Thomas Schippers and the Cincinnati Symphony Orchestra we know and love.
1: I'm Deborah Lou Harder for The Met. 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They competed for glory on the Met stage last March with the Met Orchestra led by Carlo Rizzi. 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
4: This is the Composer's Datebook for June 3rd. I'm John Burge. Laugh-In was a popular TV comedy sketch program in the late 1960s, and one of their recurring alliterative gag lines referred to the fickle finger of fate. Composers who enter and lose competitions often mutter sentiments similar or stronger. In London in 1703, three English composers, John Weldon, John Eccles, Daniel Purcell, and the Moravian-born Gottfried Finger took part in a competition organized by wealthy opera fans. All four composers were asked to set the same English-language libretto, and the resulting works were all staged, on today's date, for the audience to choose their favorite. The grand prize of 100 guineas was won by Weldon, even though many bet on Eccles to win. Poor Gottfried Finger came in dead last, and he was not happy about it. He left England in disgust, complaining that he had thought to be judged by men, not boys, and that the whole competition was rigged. And in his defense, some recent recordings of Finger's music show him to have been, in fact, a very good composer. Even so, as the old Laugh-In hosts might put it, fun fact, fickle fans found Finger faulty, finished fourth, forthwith fuming foreigner fled.

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The overture from Étienne Méhul's opera known as The Amazons or The Founding of Thebes. That was the ensemble Les Siècles performing, led by François Xavier Roth. 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Proceeds will support the foundation's work, including its Muscles in the Classroom program and Thousand Acres Pollinator Habitat Project. Info at ohioriverfdn.org. Michael Torkey, on his Bright Blue Music, said he was inspired by Wittgenstein's idea that meaning is not just in words themselves, but in the grammar of the words used. He said, "I conceived of a parallel in musical terms. Harmonies in themselves don't contain meaning. Rather, musical meaning results only from the way harmonies are used. Harmonic language is then, in a sense, inconsequential." He said of why he decided to name the work Bright Blue Music, because he said, "With the simplest means, my musical emotions and impulses were free to guide me. Working was exuberant. I would leave my outdoor studio, and the trees and bushes seemed to dance, and the sky seemed a bright blue." Here's the Baltimore Symphony Orchestra now performing Bright Blue Music, led by David Zinman.

0: Michael Torkey said he named his piece Bright Blue Music because he had an exuberancy with working on it. He said, I would leave my outdoor studio and the trees and bushes seemed to dance and the sky seemed a bright blue. He also said the bright blue color contributed towards the piece's title, but also with another personal association. The key of D major, the key of this piece, has been the color blue for him since he was 5 years old. We heard David Zinman and the Baltimore Symphony Orchestra performing Bright Blue Music on 90.9.
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0: Out of four clarinet concerti, we're about to hear one by Luis for his third clarinet concerto. 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

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The last collaboration between the composer Nino Rota and Fellini. That would be the movie Orchestra Rehearsal, a satirical film from 1978. It's been interpreted as a metaphor for Italian politics, with the orchestra quarreling instead of working together. Eventually, the members go on strike against the conductor. Now we'll hear the suite for it, performed by Riccardo Muti and the Philharmonic of La Scala. 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